Q98.

0: Monday on Q98. So would you rather eat vampire cup of noodles or spooky black Hidden Valley Ranch? Yep. Halloween food season is officially off the rails. Cup of noodles just dropped vampire noodles that turn blood red when you add water. And somehow that's not even the weirdest part. They're also giving away a matching casket, like a whole casket. Meanwhile, Hidden Valley Ranch said, "Hold my ranch." And they released a black ranch dressing and a glow-in-the-dark bottle. First of all, why you need your ranch bottle to glow in the dark? That's just greedy. And that's just me. I got more variety coming up next.
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1: They say the holy water's watered down, and this town's lost its faith. Our colors will fade eventually, so if our time is running out, day after day, we'll make the mundane a masterpiece.

0: Q98. So this is the kind of love that I want. So Willie Nelson was in an interview and he said that when he had COVID back in 22, he got so sick that he was basically ready to give up. But his wife wasn't having any of that. And in true Southern woman style and Willie's testament, she looked him right in his face and said, "If you die, I'll kill you." And honestly, that's not just love. That's the highest level of marriage. Like, forget wedding vows. Like, that's just the way you do it. I'm looking for that love. I got more variety coming up next.
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0: Speaking of Ella Langley on Q98, so a fan shot their shot with her and got one of the most brutal celebrity rejections I've ever heard. They asked how many likes it'd take to get a date, and she basically said, not enough in the world. But instead of packing it up, you know, tucking it and walking away, he came back with a shopping cart full of flowers and a second TikTok. And at this point, we're not even watching this love story anymore. I'm watching his commitment. That's sweet and scary. I got more variety coming up next.
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0: Doja Cat on Q98. So look, I love brutal honesty when it's directed at someone else. So imagine Robert Pattinson playing you in a movie and then you watch it and go, yeah, no thanks. Well, that's basically what Chris Hansen did. He seen the new movie inspired on To Catch a Predator and wasn't impressed at all with Patterson's version of him. But here's the plot twist. Chris also has a documentary about himself coming out. So could this be a PR stunt or is he just a hater? I got more Variety coming up next.
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0: Vanessa, it is Tyler Fry and Jade from Nightly with Jade and Tyler on the phone.
1: Hi, how are you guys?
2: We're doing good. What are you doing at this very moment?
1: At this very moment, I'm hanging out with the kids that I nanny and we're doing our schoolwork.
0: Oh, nice. Well, what are we learning today?
1: We are working on our letters and handwriting.
0: Nice. Are they still teaching cursive in school or no?
1: Oh, goodness. I barely learned it in school.
0: How do you sign something with your name?
1: It's not very good.
2: Kind of like a superstar move. Like they have those super abstract, obscure signatures and we're just like, okay, fancy.
1: Exactly. If you were to see it, that's what you would see.
2: Well, Vanessa, we've got some huge news to share with you. Might need to clear that schedule for next Wednesday.
0: You?
1: No way.
0: Our grand prize winner!
1: Oh my goodness.
2: You're going to see Ella Langley at Red Rocks.
1: Oh my goodness, that's so exciting. At Red Rocks?
0: Yes. Not only are we going to fly you there for free, we're going to put you up in a hotel. We'll get you tickets to Ella Langley at the iconic venue, Red Rocks.
2: 3 days, 2 nights. So we're making a whole little trip out of it for you, and you get to bring a bestie. Who do you think is going to be the first person you give the call to, like, yo, we got to pack our bags?
1: It's probably going to be my bestie. That is also my roommate. Her name's Emily.
0: Emily's going to love you.
1: She's going to be so excited. It feels crazy. I heard the ad for it right before I pulled into my driveway and pulled in, did it, and here I am. 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

0: You know, we've heard of IBS, but have you ever heard of IMS, Jade?
1: No. When you brought that up before we were getting into this break, I was like, is he talking about his bowels? No. What is the M for?
0: Irritable male syndrome. And when men get irritable and less motivated as they get older, it's linked to testosterone decline that happens between the ages of 40 and 60.
1: Are you suffering from IMS?
0: I'm going to need a lot of patience when I move in to my fiance's place with her teenage daughter. So I don't think I have this. Maybe I will, but I'm a very patient person.
1: Okay, so there's actually a condition behind some grumps. This is actually funny to me, because I'm just like, wow, the hormonal changes that we go through are just crazy. Sometimes you wonder, like, why hitting certain strides in certain ages is so difficult, but medically, our bodies are effed. This kind of sucks.
0: It's when one of my bets ain't hitting on a sports game. I think that's when I get really irritated. I'm like, really? But I won some money last night.
1: My boyfriend sent me a screenshot this morning, and he actually told me last night when he got out the shower, he said, ooh, Tyler's gonna be on one tomorrow because the Bears beat the Eagles.
0: The Bears were underdogs. They were not favored. So that means you put money down. If they won, you get big monies. And that's what happened. The Bears won.
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1: It's Jade
0: and Tyler
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0: When is it okay to reach out to somebody after a first or second date? Are we still old school in it, like waiting 3 days to text? Or now are we sliding into the DMs afterwards? Or what's the protocol, Jade? What do you think?
1: I don't like games. And if somebody waited 3 days to text me, I would be like, oh, F him completely. Like, no, absolutely not. I would feel disrespected. And maybe you don't want to be too thirsty after the date, but even just like a little one-liner after the date, did you make it home safely or had a great time? We don't have to continue the conversation. You know, you can keep a bit of mystery, but at least check in. And if not, the next day, you know, thinking of you, you crossed my mind, had a great time with you last night. Just a little something. If not, I'm going to be like, okay, bozo, 3 days?
0: Yeah. When should you text after first date? The old rule book told people to wait, act unavailable, and avoid seeming too eager. But modern dating already involves enough ghosting and stuff like that. A simple message saying, like you said, you had a good time can be clearer, kinder, and more confident after the first date. Say, hey, I had a good time tonight.
1: Absolutely. I think that can do wonders and can really hold you down to secure date number two. But interestingly enough, something that you brought up in there, technology, time changing. That's why it might seem so bizarre today's day and age. Everybody's chronically online. So we know you're on your phone or you're active. And that would be weird to like go out with somebody and then see them carrying on like they never even saw you. So maybe that's why, because we're all so visible to one another, we're all so accessible to one another, that 3 days might seem like a mighty long time to reach out.
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0: talk about turning back the clock. On Sunday at the VMAs, we saw Madonna. She was all over it. She performed a big medley to open it up and also won a couple awards. Madonna is 68 years old, and she's still doing it.
1: Hung Up is always in rotation in my car. The queen is still doing it, and honestly, I actually admire that she's so in touch with the culture and knows what's going on. Charlie XCX talked about partying with her tons recently in Paris. They threw a couple of dance parties. She had the girls in, like some of my favorite Latino rapper girls she's linked up with and is still making out with them in their videos. I'm like, she never ages. Like, technically she's aging, but in her brain, she's still the same Madonna.
0: Speaking about aging, Glamour, the magazine, said that in 2026, 1980s hairstyles are making a big comeback.
1: I don't know if I'm ready for this. Are we pulling out the curling, the perming products? Am I about to see you with a mullet by Friday?
0: You know that ponytail made famous by Madonna? That's coming back. The side part blowouts, a.k.a. the Cindy Crawford. Messy curls, Julia Roberts in the 80s. Remember that curly hair she had?
1: Oh, best she's ever looked. She's so freaking stunning with the curls.
0: A pineapple updo, a.k.a. the Sarah Jessica Parker.
1: That's hilarious.
0: Permed curls, a.k.a. the Dolly Parton.
1: I'm seeing some of the girls on TikTok do perms, and I'm like, all right.
0: And the outward flipped up ends, a.k.a. the Princess Diana.
1: If that makes a comeback, that's how I'll know that things have truly changed. Like that Reba McEntire, Mary J. Blige flip is kind of wild. If the girls start doing that, I'm going to be like, wow, times have changed.
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1: Hi, how are you guys?
2: We're doing good. What are you doing at this very moment?
1: At this very moment, I'm hanging out with the kids that I nanny and we're doing our schoolwork.
0: Oh, uh-huh. Nice. Well, what are we learning today?
1: We are working on our letters and handwriting.
0: Nice. Are they still teaching cursive in school or no?
1: Oh, goodness. I barely learned it in school.
0: How do you sign something with your name?
1: It's not very good.
2: It's kind of like a superstar move. Like they have those super abstract, obscure signatures. And we're just like, okay, fancy.
1: Exactly. If you were to see it, that's what you'd see.
2: Well, Vanessa, we've got some huge news to share with you. Might need to clear that schedule for next Wednesday.
0: You?
1: No way.
0: Our grand prize winner!
1: Oh, my goodness.
2: You're going to see Ella Langley at Red Rocks.
1: Oh, my goodness. That's so exciting. At Red Rocks?
0: Yes. Not only are we going to fly you there for free, we're going to put you up in a hotel. We'll get you tickets to Ella Langley at the iconic venue, Red Rocks.
2: 3 days, 2 nights. So we're making a whole little trip out of it for you, and you get to bring a bestie. Who do you think is going to be the first person you give the call to, like, yo, we got to pack our bags?
1: It's probably going to be my bestie. That is also my roommate. Her name's Emily.
0: Emily's going to love you.
1: She's going to be so excited. It feels crazy. I heard the ad for it right before I pulled into my driveway and pulled in, did it, and here I am.
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1: Hey, it's Vanessa. Nightly with Jade and Tyler are sending me to Red Rock to see Ella Langley.
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0: creeping, just don't let me find out. 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

0: could ever say.
1: You know, times are tough, and now I can understand while some people are still deciding to live with mom and dad to save a little money because, I mean, gas, don't even get me started, Jade. Yeah. So the internet is debating this. The title, she let her sister move in, now she's being treated like the default babysitter.
0: This is a toughie.
1: So, a 29-year-old woman and her husband let her older sister move in after her sister's relationship became toxic. So that was very nice of them. They offered a spare room and agreed to cover groceries, a phone bill, car insurance, some expenses for the sister's 15-month-old son while she's at work. The poster says she is willing to babysit if asked, but doesn't want it to be a thing where the sister will go out and go out with friends automatically. Yeah, you got to watch the kid now. So that's the problem, and the sister doesn't know what to do.
0: This is so tricky. Such a sticky situation to be in, honestly, for both sisters. Because the younger sister's like, hey, I moved you into my house. Essentially, my husband and I are covering your bills. The least you can do is lend a hand around here. And it's probably the relief that she has prayed for. She probably prayed to have that support from her sister to help raise that child so she can have a little bit of freedom. And the trade-off is like, girl, we're giving you a roof over your head for free until you can get back on your feet and recover from your own relationship. However, on the other end, a little difficult because she's probably thinking, I didn't sign up to be a babysitter. I'm here to support you if you really need it, but I don't want to be your default babysitter. Very tricky. Ah, but something in me is saying, like, it's kind of a trade-off. I don't know, T. What do you think?
1: Yeah, I think if I was the sister that let her move in, like, no, you're not going out and having fun with friends and I'm watching the kid. You got to get your life together. You got to start getting 2-3 jobs so you can get out of here.
0: I'm sorry, but I have to agree. I have to agree. Like, we are paying your bills for now. The least you can do is lend a hand. What do you guys think? Weigh in. Slide into the DMs and let us know what you think at Nightly with Jade and Tyler on IG. Thanks for hanging with us on Q98.
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0: It is Nightly with Jade and Tyler. And Jade, now that I am a fiance and I asked my girlfriend to marry me, we have started the wedding planning phase and my brain is going to explode. It's a pretzel right now.
1: Work has so many details, but this is a whole nother level. This is your second full-time job, Tyler.
0: So I can't even imagine getting to the point where we don't know even who we're inviting yet or what the case may be, but then assigning seats and tables, that just sounds like a lot of work. And I saw this trending and I was like, hey, is this a thing now? Assigned seating at dinner parties? Is it genius or weird?
1: Ooh, this is a tough one, because as a girl, I'll tell you, some of the birthday dinners and bridal outings that I've been to, there's definitely a hierarchy of friendship. And you get to see it play out according to where your name tag is on that long, beautiful table. One of my friends pissed me off so bad one birthday, T. She had me right next to her. Now, we're very close friends, but I was the seat to her right at the dinner table. And I was like, wow, you didn't put your best friend here or your cousin. You know why she put me there? Because she knows that I'm fine with the camera. She wanted me to be her damn photographer the whole freaking night. And I was just like, I see right through this, and it pissed me the hell off. But then again, how would you feel if you were you thought you were cool with somebody, and then they put you at the very, very, very end with a bunch of their other stranger friends who came solo? It's messy.
0: Yeah, that's the whole point. It's like, do you want to be assigned next to somebody you don't know so you can meet new people, or do you want to be assigned to somebody you do know so it's easy street?
1: Ooh, it's tough. Sometimes it is fun to get to mingle and get to know new people, but I guess it's a relief for the person who's organizing it, like you guys as the fiancés, putting that together. But for the guests, sometimes you got to deal with what you got.
0: It also depends on how much alcohol is at the table.
1: That part.
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1: Hey, it's Ariana Grande with your evening vibe, nightly with Jade and Tyler. And you're hearing my new song here first.

0: It's hard out there in the dating world, and it's not getting any easier. The Kinsey Institute's 2026 Singles in America survey talked to about 5,000 U.S. single adults and found a renewed interest in commitment.
1: Okay, this is good because it's been a little shaky these past couple of years in society. So happy to see that people are, you know, wanting to think about family and marriage again.
0: The share said people do not want a relationship fell from 32% in 2021 to 24% this year. So there's a little bit of an uptake in wanting to be married.
1: I think that's a good thing. You know, I think about this often. I actually was having a conversation about this with my mom last night. And she was like, your generation is just different. And it's hard because we grew up with music that reflected love and wanting to build a family, looking forward to getting married, television shows, movies. And now we see a lot, a different kind of independence in women and just generationally. Like, I'm worried about Gen Z and Gen Alpha. It's not that anybody's wanting to pressure or force you to think about those things, but they are wonderful things.
0: Singles, they're not exactly going in blind. Half of Gen Z respondents say they do research on dates online before meeting, mostly common on social media. So they say romance is back, but apparently with a little detective work.
1: Sounds about right. If it's there, it's hard not to look.
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1: Hi, how are you guys?
2: We're doing good. What are you doing at this very moment?
1: At this very moment, I'm hanging out with the kids that I nanny and we're doing our schoolwork.
0: Uh-huh.
3: Nice.
0: Well, what are we learning today?
1: We are working on our letters and handwriting.
0: Nice. Are they still teaching cursive in school or no?
1: Oh, goodness. I barely learned it in school.
0: How do you sign something with your name?
1: It's not very good.
2: Kind of like a superstar move. Like they have those super abstract, obscure signatures. And we're just like, okay, fancy.
1: Exactly. If you were to see it, that's what you'd see.
2: Well, Vanessa, we've got some huge news to share with you. Might need to clear that schedule for next Wednesday.
0: You?
1: No way.
0: Our grand prize winner!
1: Oh, my goodness.
2: You're going to see Ella Langley at Red Rocks.
1: Oh, my goodness. That's so exciting. At Red Rocks?
0: Yes. Not only are we going to fly you there for free, we're going to put you up in a hotel. I'll get you tickets to Ella Langley at the iconic venue, Red Rocks.
2: 3 days, 2 nights. 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
1: It's probably going to be my bestie. That is also my roommate. Her name's Emily.
0: Emily's going to love you.
1: She's going to be so excited. It feels crazy. I heard the ad for it right before I pulled into my driveway and pulled in, did it, and here I am.
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1: 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Nightly with Jade and Tyler are sending me to Red Rock to see Ella Langley.
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0: part of my childhood took a hit this morning as we found out we lost Dennis Haskins at the age of 75. He was best known for playing Mr. Belding, the principal, on Saved by the Bell.
1: Finally, Zach Morris. You know, son, you've got something very special inside of you. I hope I'm around to see it when you let it all out.
0: That was Mr. Belding. I used to watch Saved by the Bell every single morning before I went to school.
2: They had, like, some of the most attractive cast members ever. But I missed that era of growing up with TV shows that had those hard-hitting lessons of the very things that all adolescents were going through. So, yes, it definitely does feel like you're, you know, losing somebody real in your life when something like this happens.

Hey, it's Ariana Grande with your evening vibe, Nightly with Jade and Tyler. And you're hearing my new song here first.

0: You know, we've heard of IBS, but have you ever heard of IMS, Jade?
1: No. When you brought that up before we were getting into this break, I was like, is he talking about his bowels? No. What is the M for?
0: Irritable male syndrome. It's when men get irritable and less motivated as they get older. It's linked to testosterone decline that happens between the ages of 40 and 60.
1: Are you suffering from IMS?
0: I'm going to need a lot of patience when I move in to my fiance's place with her teenage daughter. So I don't think I have this. Maybe I will, but I'm a very patient person.
1: Okay, so there's actually a condition behind some grumps. This is actually funny to me because I'm just like, wow. The hormonal changes that we go through are just crazy. Sometimes you wonder, like, why hitting certain strides in certain ages is so difficult, but medically, our bodies are effed. This kind of sucks.
0: It's when one of my bets ain't hitting on a sports game. I think that's when I get really irritated. I'm like, really? But I won some money last night.
1: My boyfriend sent me a screenshot this morning, and he actually told me last night when he got out the shower, he said, ooh, Tyler's gonna be on one tomorrow because the Bears beat the Eagles.
0: The Bears were underdogs. They were not favored. So that means you put money down. If they won, you get big monies. And that's what happened. The Bears won.
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0: most wonderful time of the year. 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

0: most wonderful time of the year. 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
4: The Florida Attorney General announced that a crime ring has been busted in the state of Florida. Now, what are they stealing? Stealing baby formula. That's just not something you think about. That stuff's expensive. It's expensive.
5: It is.
4: Now, the two main people that are running this scheme are Muhammad Al-Sadi, he's 59, and Zinia Abdul Hassan, she's 49. For brevity's sake, let's just call her Zinia. Professional shoplifters, called boosters, stole the baby formula from Publix, Target, Walmart, Walgreens, and a bunch of other stores, and then they sold it for $10 a can to Muhammad and Zina. This is one-fifth of the price it sells for, because it's expensive, like I said. After they arrested the two masterminds, they tied them to more than 150 baby formula thefts in Florida between 2024 and 2026. This cost stores hundreds of thousands of dollars.

0: and losses. Now, when they searched the couple's home, they recovered not just baby formula, but a bunch of other retail merchandise, electronics. They had ledgers documenting buying the formula and selling it. They kept track of how it was working. 9 people who supplied the formula have been charged, including Kenneth Jones, who was constantly booster of the month, with thefts totaling more than $70,000 worth of formula. Now, way to apply yourself, Kenneth. We're proud. I know your mama's proud. Your whole family's proud. I hope they gave you a cool plaque to hang on your cell. Muhammad and Xenia are facing felony charges of conspiracy to commit racketeering and 2 counts of direct dealing with stolen property. They face up to 90 years each. I mean, this is a big, big thing. And if you think about it, if you're stealing baby formula, that's something that you can continually sell because it keeps getting used. It's not like stealing TVs and selling TVs. Baby formula gets used over and over and over.
1: But I have to point out that there are babies that can only eat a certain kind of formula.
0: Yes.
1: And there's no like, well, just give the baby a tater tot. No. And 90 years in prison and eternity in hellfire. What kind of crazy, stupid, selfish way is this to live?
0: Yep. Crazy.
1: You know the expression, snitches get stitches. Uh-huh. Well, not on Staten Island, buddy. No, sir. On Staten Island, stitches get riches. Because Staten Island launched a new program called the Sanitation Department Initiative. And it encourages women to rat out, or not women, it encourages people to rat out their neighbors who are litter bugs. And so we have a woman here who just won $4,000. Her name is Amy. She said, I don't want to give you my last name, because Amy just won $4,000, but she ain't stupid. Because Amy knows she cannot give her last name. She's one of 29 people who've reported illegal trash dumpers to the program since it launched last November. I need more coffee, I'm sorry. So here's the deal. You win half of whatever the fine is for that particular offense. And in Amy's case, the fine was $8,000. Mm. So she got $4,000. And she didn't know that that would be the big prize. She saw this man in the act of just throwing garbage onto the street. 5 garbage bags just right onto the street, which is very selfish. So she whipped out her phone and she recorded it. She didn't confront the guy who, after he tossed the last bag of garbage, jumped back into his car and drove away. Mm. She reported him to 911, and she had pictures and video, which she posted to a local Facebook page. Neighbors started talking about it. She didn't realize that the footage showed his license plate. They tracked him down. They charged him an $8,000 fine. And they said, you're getting a reward. And she was like, nuh-uh. And they said, yeah. She said, I thought it would be $100. They gave me $4,000.
2: Wow.
1: And
2: wow.
1: So the press said, Amy, what are you doing with your prize money? And I love my Staten Island queen, because she said, oh, I got my nails done. I got my feet done and my hair did. I done did myself. Oh, that is Morons in the News, and this is the Bob and Sherry Show.
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17: Today will be partly cloudy with a high of 89. Tonight will be partly cloudy with a low of 64. And Thursday will also be partly cloudy with a high of 90.

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7: I have really been in my feelings the past couple of days for a gentleman that I have never met. Now, I'm going to tell you his name, and it's not going to ring any bells. But then I'm going to remind you who he is, and you're going to be like, oh, yeah, that guy. His name is James Farthing. And he was arrested last weekend in Kentucky. Cops found him passed out in the passenger seat of his Ford Mustang, which was running in a Walmart parking lot. So it sounds like just, you know, sad story. You know, things happen. Any one of us can go through a rough patch. But this is the fifth time James Farthing has been arrested since he won $167 million in the Powerball.
8: He's in the lot. Oh yeah.
7: That
8: oh
7: guy.
8: Yeah.
7: He can't and I'm in his own way. I'm really in my feelings for him because he's living walking proof. You know, a lot of us, myself included, think that money could fix so many of our problems. Because it does fix a lot of them, you know.
8: Certain
7: if
8: things.
7: One of your problems is your car won't start, money can fix that. If your house is too hot, money can fix that. Like, there are a lot of problems that money can solve. But there are problems money can't touch. And I can't stop thinking about this man. Like, $167 million in the Powerball. And it's just been one problem after the next. Oh. He's been arrested in Florida. He's been arrested in Kentucky. We're talking alleged battery and burglary and... This guy needs, I know you're going to say, well, he needs a financial advisor. He does, but you know what else he needs?
8: More than that.
7: He needs a friend. He needs somebody that can tell the truth to him, like a brother.
8: That ain't looking for something. Yeah.
7: Yeah. He needs somebody that can see the him hiding behind all that chaos and money. Yeah. And this is also a reminder, you guys. And this is why we need to be so thankful that we have never won the lottery, even though we all feel destined.
8: Oh,
7: you know how many lottery winners? It just ruins their lives.
9: Sure, I can't begin to tell you how grateful I am to have not
8: Every
9: won the lottery.
8: Every night before I go to sleep, I
9: go,
8: say,
9: boy,
8: thank
9: I'm
8: you,
9: grateful
8: Jesus.
9: You didn't screw up my life with all that money.
8: Yeah.
7: I know when we're counting our blessings, the first three we tick off are poor, homely, and stupid. Because it's kept us out of trouble. It is. And we can add to that list for Max overworked. Because even if Max were inclined to get into trouble, he'd have to get outside first.
8: There's no time. Trouble's got to come to him. Trouble will have to come to him. That's right.
7: So I don't know what's going to happen for this man. And you know what? You could say all day long that he's done it to himself. And I hear you. I get it. But I feel like he is cruising for a tragic end.
8: Yeah.
7: And that money has done nothing but accelerate that. You know, I hope there's somebody in his life.
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7: Somebody.
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7: Somebody. 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I'll get you
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7: 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Y'all be careful out there. This is a crazy life. 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
15: Good morning, I'm Greg Funderburg from the CBS 17 Newsroom. The Carolina Hurricanes hope their next game on Friday against the Capitals will get them their first win of the new season. Last night, the Canes hosted the Florida Panthers. The game went into overtime, but with 4.3 seconds left on the clock, the Panthers score and it ended with the Canes losing 1-0. Goalie Brandon Bussey had 19 saves in all. The Stanley Cup champs raise up the banner in the Lenovo Center. Now it joins the Canes banner from 2006 when they first won the Stanley Cup. From the CBS 17 Newsroom, I'm Greg Funderburg.
16: Today will be partly cloudy with a high of 89. Tonight will be partly cloudy with a low of 64. And Thursday will also be partly cloudy with a high of 90.
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2: Oh, I have something so delicious to start your day. I can barely contain myself. How are we, boys?
1: All right.
2: Max?
1: I can't wait to hear this.
2: Max and your little dog, your little white shadow dog.
1: White shadow dog, yes.
2: Happy belated birthday to Darby. Darby turned 6, I believe, on Monday, and we failed to acknowledge that earlier in the week. Doc, you good? Doc, are you there? You good? Because this is so delicious. Oh, my God, it's so good. I can't wait. Okay, are you ready? So a couple weeks ago, the People's Movie Critic reviewed Death of a Pastor's Wife. And it's a documentary on Netflix, and it is shocking. It's the story of Micah Miller, and who was groomed starting at age 13 by the pastor of her church. They ended up married. He was unfaithful. He was abusive. He was dosing her with testosterone because he needed to have sex 5 times a day. There's video in this documentary of him preaching to his congregation about how if a wife declines her husband, the Lord God Jehovah will send 20 temptations as a result. Remember that, Lamar?
3: Okay. I do remember that.
2: So Micah, beautiful, talented, kind, and gracious Micah, is gone. Yes. She's dead. She's gone. But her husband, the pastor, J.P. Miller, he's alive, and he's remarried. So he's 47 now, and he no longer runs the Solid Rock megachurch. He has like about maybe 50 people tops in a former nail salon in a rundown strip mall, and protesters are there every Sunday. So he's preaching while people are screaming and calling him a murderer. Well, he's remarried, and he and his new wife were in an Italian restaurant in Myrtle Beach, and customers and staffers complained so much that the general manager said, "Sir, you're going to have to leave." And he got irate, and he was like, "I dare you to call the police on me." His new bride dragged him out of there. He's been a regular at this restaurant for years and years, including with Micah, but before she died. But after seeing the documentary on Netflix, the general manager of Trevina, Ashley Thomas, said, "He's not welcome. We saw him pull up in front of the restaurant." So Jasmine, the manager on duty, was at the host stand waiting, and she told him, "We're going to ask you to leave. You're no longer welcome here." And he started yelling, "Do you believe everything you watch on TV?" And Jasmine said, "I'm not going to discuss this with you. I'm asking you to leave." But he sat down at a table and said, "You're going to serve me. I'm not leaving." And the manager said, "I'm going to call police if you don't leave." And JP said, "Call them." So the manager walked away to get her phone. And by the time she came back, JP Miller's new wife was like, "We need to get out of here. This is ridiculous." There were a few customers who said, "We were watching. And if he wasn't leaving, we were going to take him out."
1: Whoa.
2: Yeah. So J.P. Miller took a photograph of the manager on duty, Jasmine, and said, I'm coming back tomorrow and I'm going to file a complaint." But he never showed up at the restaurant. Instead, a 1-star review appeared on Trevina's TripAdvisor page from a man named John M., who said, "About 8 of us went for dinner, but we had to leave due to a manager named Jasmine who was incredibly rude to a man in our party due to her own discrimination." The owners of the Italian restaurant, Trevina, the owners of the Italian restaurant said, "Excuse me, we are devout Christians. What a coincidence that this review appears after J.P. Miller was ejected. It was not 8 people. It was just the 2 of them. It has nothing to do with religion. Our customers have been uncomfortable and have been complaining about him since he was indicted in December. And we simply do not want him in our restaurant." People would say, "I can't believe you let him eat here. I'm not having dinner with this guy in here." And the owner of the restaurant said, "After this Netflix thing came out, it just got worse and worse. People don't want him around. I have to protect my staff. I have 5 or 6 different servers who refuse to wait on him. My customers are complaining. This is what we had to do. Nobody wants to wait on him. Nobody wants to sit near him. What do you think?"
3: I watch an unhealthy amount of reels with police being called to every kind of restaurant, hotel, anything. Once somebody says, "I don't want you here," you get trespassed. A person owns a business can say, you got to go. Don't have to give a reason. You got to go. And the police will take you out of there. And if you show up again and you're trespassed, they'll lock you up again. So, yeah, he can do that with no problem.
2: Well, J.P. Miller's new wife, Susie, was having a long-running affair with him before Micah died. And her own former husband drowned in a swimming pool in 2021. Boy, these are some unlucky folks. Are they not? Are these not the unluckiest folks?
3: He was in a wheelchair.
4: Sherry, I need a snorkel for all this tea.
2: Yeah. Okay. That is some tea to start your day. Everybody awake now? I bet you're awake now. It's the Bob and Sherry Show.
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13: Carolina weather. Today will be partly cloudy with a high of 89. Tonight will be partly cloudy with a low of 64. And Thursday will also be partly cloudy with a high of 90.
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4: Hi, Sherry, Max, Lamar, and the rest of the Bob and Sherry crew. This is Shannon the Scientist, and I just wanted to call and say thank you for bringing up the fact that all of these unprecedented things that are happening all at once and making things terrible, you know, pointing it out in a weird way makes it a little less overwhelming, I guess. You know, people, I think right now, are very concerned about being able to feed themselves or have healthcare. And it's really terrifying to think about, you know, your job being taken away tomorrow. And what would you do? And our country doesn't really have any safety net for that sort of situation. Mm-hmm. So it can be very overwhelming. And I just really appreciate when you mention things like that, because it makes people feel less alone. Anyway, thanks.
5: You know what, Shannon? Thank you. Because I know I don't like to feel like I'm crazy, although we know, but I don't like to feel like I'm crazy. And I don't, my husband and I were driving home last night from somewhere, and I said to him, you know, Kev, like I was raised with this whole, Ellis Island, American dream, you know, anybody can come here with their labor and a good heart, make a go of it. And that education was the most noble ambition, and, like, you know, towards a more perfect union. And I don't, that's the country I was raised in. I don't, where do I live now? Where do I live now that it's my half of my paycheck is gone before I even get it to, in our cases, because we're self-employed, to taxes. And then the other half is my mortgage. And where's this shining city on the hill? Like, am I crazy? Did you not grow up in that America too? Did you not?
6: I did. And
5: grow
6: I still,
5: up in that America.
6: I'm, despite everything, I still believe in that America. I
5: yeah,
6: know
5: I do
6: maybe
5: too,
6: I'm
5: but a, where is it?
6: I know
5: where
6: that maybe,
5: is it?
6: I think that it's happening, but it doesn't have a very good press agent. I think that's the problem.
5: It doesn't have a good, it doesn't have a good agent. It needs a better microphone. I don't know. So Shannon, I'm not someone who does well with denial. Let's be truthful with each other. You know, let's tell the truth. And because we can never get better when we live in a lie. Things never get better when they're cloaked in deception. We must be honest. And one of the things we have to be honest about is morons in the news is straight ahead. And some of y'all ain't got no sense.
6: That's the America I know.
5: Yeah, that's my America.
7: True. That is very true.
5: And as I live and breathe, I want it to stay a country where you can be a complete blessed idiot and have your moment of fame coming up next. It's the Bob and Sherry Show.
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15: Today will be partly cloudy with a high of 89. Tonight will be partly cloudy with a low of 64. And Thursday will also be partly cloudy with a high of 90.
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0: All right, you guys, this next story is so perfect. It happened in Long Island. John DeBacker helped a family rescue their cat, Lola. Lola had spent 5 days trapped upside down for most of that time behind a wall in the family's home. So the family was moving out of their second floor apartment, and Lola, you know, cats don't, when you're moving out boxes and people and stuff, that freaks cats out. Lola shoved herself under a floorboard and she couldn't get out. And the family tried day after day. And that's when they called in my man here, John DeBacker. John and his team have a business where they rescue cats, and they've been rescuing cats for 15 years. So I think if you're going to get into the cat rescue business, the first thing I suggest is that you do it in a densely populated area like New York City or Long Island, right?
1: Yeah.
0: So they set up a camera. They set up a trap with food, and they tried to lure Lola out, but Lola would not take the bait. And then she stopped showing up at all, and they realized she had fallen and she was trapped. She was eating insulation. She was becoming increasingly weak. And John DeBacker was losing hope. But then everything changed. They got a contractor in who brought an electric, kind of a Sawzall kind of thing, and cut a hole in a different part of the wall. And they used the camera. They could see Lola. And they said, she's nervous. Well, yeah, she's upside down, trapped between the drywall. John DeBacker shoved himself through that narrow hole, moved himself into a standing position, and began pulling Lola out very gently backward.
2: Oh, man.
0: She survived. They took her to the emergency vet. She's back with her family. She's going to need a lot of vet care because she did eat some insulation. But John DeBacker said, look, I have 4 cats of my own, and when you're preparing to move, you secure the cats first because moving will scare cats into hiding. My favorite part of all of this is he shows up to help your cat in his Catman costume. He's not Batman. Yeah, he's Catman.
2: That's great. That is great.
0: You know, don't you love an entrepreneur? Don't you love a guy with a vision? And little Lola home safe and sound. This is Morons in the News and the Bob and Sherry Show.
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17: Carolina weather. Today will be partly cloudy with a high of 89. Tonight will be partly cloudy with a low of 64. And Thursday will also be partly cloudy with a high of 90.
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3: You guys, there is a movie coming out with Johnny Depp. I think it's due to be released in late winter. It's called Day Drinker. And it's the basic premise is this. There's this beautiful young woman. She works as a bartender on a private yacht. And she strikes up a conversation with Johnny Depp's character, who's a day drinker. Now, because it's Johnny Depp, of course, he's doing an impenetrable accent that I feel is vaguely Scottish. This movie is going to be so creepy and fantastic. Listen to this.
4: I made a living out of misbehavior. I see no tangible reason to stop now. Don't you sometimes want to misbehave? My story. Perhaps a tale of revenge. Or perhaps something worse. What if all this is a ghost story? Or maybe I'm just another day drinker.
5: You don't belong here.
4: I don't belong anywhere.
6: You thought I was done? I'm done when I say I'm done.
3: So, guys, Lamar, you're a professional movie critic. Anytime you hear that kind of music, that that's the devil. That's how you know it's a devil movie. Is that not the devil's own orchestra? That is some devil movie music right there.
7: He is so creepy in this trailer. Is there not a funny little irony to the fact that Johnny Depp has quit drinking and now he does a movie called Day Drinker?
3: Johnny Depp seems to only really have two modes where you're like, wow, he is a great actor. And what are those Sauvage cologne commercials? Like, those are the two things, right?
7: No, it's true.
3: But this, I'll post a link to the trailer over to our Facebook. This looks like, It's got a supernatural component. Penelope Cruz is also in it.
7: Mm-hmm.
3: Having just seen the trailer, are you not? I know Lamar's going to end up reviewing this. Max, are you not like, that's one I got
7: to
3: see?
7: Yeah,
3: this one.
7: I really would like to see it. I kind of want him to do okay. You know, he's kind of been down and kind of screwed things up. And
3: we are people who believe in redemption. Not everybody does. And not everybody is deserving of it. But the Johnny Depp thing is just such a big hot mess.
7: Like a big hot mess in this.
3: You forget that he's an actor. Anyway, really the movie's called Day Drinker. It's the Bob and Sherry Show.
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15: Good morning, I'm Greg Funderburg from the CBS 17 Newsroom. The Carolina Hurricanes hope their next game on Friday against the Capitals will get them their first win of the new season. Last night, the Canes hosted the Florida Panthers. The game went into overtime, but with 4.3 seconds left on the clock, the Panthers score and it ended with the Canes losing 1-0. Goalie Brandon Bussey had 19 saves in all. The Stanley Cup champs raise up the banner in the Lenovo Center. Now it joins the Canes banner from 2006 when they first won the Stanley Cup. From the CBS 17 Newsroom, I'm Greg Funderburg.
16: Today will be partly cloudy with a high of 89. Tonight will be partly cloudy with a low of 64. And Thursday will also be partly cloudy with a high of 90.
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3: It is time for Everyone Needs a Laugh, and this is comedian Shelley Belly. Lamar, I just have a feeling that Shelley's about to remind you of something that happened to your dear sweet departed mama.
4: You know, when we were young, staying home was a privilege. You know, we were told, get off that school bus, do them house chores, and if it's not done when I get home, you're going to get your...
5: Ass whooped,
4: that's right. So you did it. But if you were bad, you didn't get to stay home. You had to go places with your parents, which sucked. And my mother would make me go to JCPenney's with her. You know, the old JCPenney's with the curtain that closes up the dressing room for privacy. There ain't no privacy in that room. Hell, you can see on both sides of that curtain. I see more than I'd ever want to in my life in those things. But she made me go with her to go get her some pants and stuff. Now, I tell you why she did it. Because my mother had a deformed toe. That thing was about that long. She couldn't wear a pair of flip-flops to save her life out of hell. Because when she did, hell, she about tore up the concrete on the parking lot with it. Leave little potholes when... So what she would want me to do, she used me. She'd want me to pull her pants leg over her toe because she had little fupa she couldn't get to it. So we're in the dressing room. Now let me tell you something. I was raised up a little bit poor. My parents, you know, they took good care of us. But I'm going to tell you right now, I believe my mother had the same 10 pair of panties for 8 or 9 years. It was them kind of panties that go all the way up under your you know what I'm talking about? You can cut a hole in each side, put your arms through it, and the bitch looks like a leotard. You know what I'm talking about? Them kind of panties. The elastic shot right here, you ain't even, it's just hanging, you know? So if you gain a few pounds, they stretch with you, you know? So she told me, she said, now look, you sit down right there. And they had two little seats, one on each corner of the dressing room. And I'd sit over here and she said, now look, I'm gonna change these pants. And she goes to pull her pants down. And when she went to sit down, her just fell out the side of them panties. Gravity worked hard on her, buddy, let me tell you. And she said, I want you to get down there and pull that pants leg over that toe. Do y'all remember the first time you ever found your big girl and big boy voice and stood up to your parents? That was my day. I stood up off that stool when she asked me to pull her pants leg over her toe, and I said, I'm not doing it. She said, excuse me? I said, no, ma'am, I'm not doing it. She said, and why not? I said, because I saw how far you could bend over in front of daddy last night, and you can do it your damn self. I'm not going down like that.
6: Wow.
3: It was Christmas, right, when that happened to your mom?
6: Yeah.
3: When she broke her pinky.
6: But it was somewhat different, but when she broke her...
3: No, the circumstances were different, but I knew you could relate to a mama with a jacked up pinky.
6: Yeah, to a toe-related incident. Yeah,
7: I got it.
3: Shelley Belly. And we're going to get that posted on up at BOBANDSHERI.com. 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Look for Everyone Needs a Laugh. That is a comedian who is telling it exactly like it was. 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
5: 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Or did she pull off yet another deadly deception? 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
17: Today will be partly cloudy with a high of 89. Tonight will be partly cloudy with a low of 64. And Thursday will also be partly cloudy with a high of 90.

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3: Y'all know that I have such a soft spot for people making a dream come true and taking their shot. And I've always loved the way that when Steve Perry stepped back from performing, Journey replaced him with a guy that used to work at Home Depot. Like,
4: right.
3: A dream. Because there are so many incredibly talented people out there that don't get their shot because it's like a lightning strike to be discovered and to make it in the music business, which is why I absolutely love this story. You don't know who John Tora is yet. He is a native of Long Island, and he participated in a contest to become the frontman of a band. He competed against more than 700 other singers. And this 23-year-old guy is now the lead singer for Quiet Riot.
5: Come on, feel the noise. Girls, rock your voice. We'll get wild, wild, wild.
3: They said his video audition was outstanding, but when he stepped into the room, he blew the doors off our songs. We all heard it. He has an authentic sound that brings the material to life. So he's been the lead singer for a New Jersey band called Fire and Ice.
4: Mm-hmm.
3: But this was his shot at the big time. And he submitted his audition on July 15th. And he sang this song and the song Metal Health and Run for Cover. And he just said, this is my dream. This is my dream job. And I figured, why not take a shot? And so he did. And he got it. And this guy is now the lead singer, and they're going on tour. And his whole life is about to change. How do you not love that?
6: I think it's the coolest thing, and it really is. And there have been a couple other instances where bands needed lead singers. And it has to be a really trippy experience to have not had to gone through all of that process to reach the stardom, but be plucked from, like, the Home Depot.
3: Yeah.
6: Into being on a stage in front
3: of
6: cheering
3: band,
6: fans.
3: The band is going on a year-long tour. This guy, who's been singing for a cover band in New Jersey, is going across the United States, down into Mexico and South America, Peru, Argentina, Chile, Brazil. And the very last show that they'll play on this tour is in Connecticut, which is not too far to Long Island, where all of this dream began. I mean, you don't have to be a fan of Quiet Riot to not appreciate guy.
4: Yeah.
3: It came true. It's happening. Yay!
4: Yeah.
3: Woo. It's the Bob and Sherry Show.
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15: Good morning, I'm Greg Funderburg from the CBS 17 Newsroom. 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
16: Today will be partly cloudy with a high of 89. Tonight will be partly cloudy with a low of 64. And Thursday will also be partly cloudy with a high of 90.

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3: We are so happy to tell you that joining us now is one of our favorite comedians and actors. Her Netflix show, Leanne, just dropped its second season. You know we love you, Leanne Morgan. Leanne, how you doing today?
4: I'm good, my darling. I'm good. I've got a muffin and a cup of coffee in Myrtle Beach, South Carolina.
3: Honey, oh, paradise.
4: At the Hilton. Paradise.
3: So let's talk about the second season, because that's a big, quite the plot twist, I think.
4: I mean, do y'all love my cast?
3: Oh, it's amazing.
5: Oh,
4: Celia Weston and Blake Clark, yes. Y'all. And Blake Clark is the voice of a Slinky in Toy Story. He is. You've seen him in every Adam Sandler movie. He was a stand-up for 30 years before he got into acting. Brilliant. And then Celia Weston played my mother in the movie that I did with Reese Witherspoon and Will Ferrell, You're Cordially Invited. And we had such a chemistry that they, you know, had her as my mom. And I love her so much. An award-winning actress, been in over 100 movies. And y'all, in the first season, people loved them so much, and we knew that they were magic, that we wanted them more in this season. And, honey, they did it, and it is fabulous. I think. I'm very proud of it. I think, and also I think, nobody's really talking about how everybody's taking care of elderly parents, you know, and trying to launch your own children, and then you've got your elderly parents. And I've got my little mom and daddy, 83 and 86. I begged them to move in with me, but my daddy doesn't want to leave their home place. But we just thought that that was so current and relatable, and they're just magic.
5: I got a trivia fact for you. Celia is from Spartanburg, and that is my hometown. That's where I live. I live in Spartanburg. Celia's from here. Yeah.
4: Honey, I know she is the debutante from Spartanburg, South Carolina. Yeah, she is a Southern lady.
5: Oh, yeah.
4: And,

0: Yes, South Carolina. But
1: Well,
0: that's important to me. You know, I want them to relate to portray the South in the right way. That was always important
1: yes.
0: to me from the word go, and I think they've done it. I think my writers have gotten our voices, and then y'all, Ryan Stiles and me having a fantasy about Ryan Stiles pigeon-toed in a pair of cargo shorts up on a ladder. I mean, I don't know if y'all watched that. I had to, have a sexual fantasy about Ron Stiles, and he is a nut, and brilliant. I mean, brilliant. We had a ball, y'all, doing those. I hope I get a season three. We'll find out in a couple of weeks, but
2: You're going to get a
1: What
2: season
1: was it?
2: three. The chemistry between you and Kristen Johnson as sisters
0: Oh.
2: is
1: Oh,
2: amazing.
1: yeah.
2: And Leanne, can I tell you, girl to girl, as someone who's been a fan of your comedy forever, when they got you cuddled up to that snack Tim Daly as a romantic partner, I was like, yes, ma'am. Yes, ma'am.
0: Honey, that is, I have getting more comments of people going, he is my fantasy. Like, if women had to be left by their husband after 30 something years, he is the goal. FBI
2: Yes.
0: agent Andrew Tim Daly. I know. And he is so precious in person. Oh, you would eat
2: I
0: his
2: know
0: lips off.
2: women, never mind your husband leaving you. I know women that would drop their husband off the side of the road if they were coming back to Andrew, the twinkly FBI agent played by Tim Daly.
0: Damn, girl. I know. I know. I hope if I get a season three, I get to make out with Tim next season. Chuck Morgan doesn't care, I think, because he wants me to make money. He doesn't care if I make out with Tim. If I
2: I
0: can bring a
2: believe
0: check
2: it.
0: home. Oh, and I don't know if y'all noticed this, but Chuck Morgan is in an episode and plays the bartender at the VFW. So if any of y'all's audience wants to see big old Chuck Morgan, honey, deliver a line.
2: That's him. That is
0: That is
2: the
0: him. That is
2: legendary
0: Chuck
2: money
0: Morgan.
2: miser
0: Yes.
2: Chuck Morgan.
0: Yes. And he said to me after it was over, he goes, let them know that I'm available for future episodes. And I was like, you better keep selling mobile homes, mister. You better keep doing the manufactured home business so we can have insurance. And y'all, I've got the best showrunner, Nick Bakay. He wrote Paul Blart, Mall Cop. We just sit and giggle all day long. We really do.
2: Leanne, I was going to ask you if you've had a pinch me moment lately, but it sounds like they're all pinch me moments. You're just
0: Honey,
2: so,
0: they're
2: what I
0: all
2: love about
0: pinch
2: you, you're
0: me.
2: so grateful, right? You're just so grateful for all of these fun opportunities.
0: Honey, every day, I wrote a book called What in the World. Because every day, I'm not kidding, I go, what in the world? It is crazy what has happened. And I'm a big dreamer, and I saw a lot of this, but I didn't know it was going to be this sweet and this precious, and these fans were going to be so wonderful to me and want to see me win. And I know that I get it all the time that people feel inspired that this has happened to me in my time of life. And then it can happen for everybody else. That your life is not over. I think we all feel like, oh Lord, after 40, is it over? Are we invisible? Nobody cares. But it's not true. And it makes sense to me that, I've honed this craft for 27 years. It makes sense to me that I would be successful now. It doesn't matter what my age is. My little elderly mom and daddy get to see it, what's happening, which is a blessing. And my children, my grown children who have given me all this material. I mean, I've had a full life when nothing was, couldn't get arrested and all that. I got to raise these children, and so I do have this material of a full life of being a mama and a grandmama and a wife and a daughter that people relate to so much. It could not have been more perfect timing, I think. I know it's a God thing.
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12: Carolina weather. Today will be partly cloudy with a high of 89. Tonight will be partly cloudy with a low of 64. And Thursday will also be partly cloudy with a high of 90.
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0: can't tell me that as you sit here thinking about SpongeBob SquarePants and his pineapple under the sea, that this theory doesn't make some sense. Mm. You're welcome. It's the Bob and Sherry Show.
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0: Good morning, I'm Greg Funderburg from the CBS 17 Newsroom. The Carolina Hurricanes hope their next game on Friday against the Capitals will get them their first win of the new season. Last night, the Canes hosted the Florida Panthers. The game went into overtime, but with 4.3 seconds left on the clock, the Panthers score and it ended with the Canes losing 1-0. Goalie Brandon Bussey had 19 saves in all. The Stanley Cup champs raise up the banner in the Lenovo Center. Now it joins the Canes banner from 2006 when they first won the Stanley Cup. From the CBS 17 Newsroom, I'm Greg Funderburg.
1: Today will be partly cloudy with a high of 89. Tonight will be partly cloudy with a low of 64. And Thursday will also be partly cloudy with a high of 90.
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3: All right, Bob and Sherry and friends, this is Angela from Maine, Virginia, originally. I've been here more than 30 years now. I want to talk to you guys. This is my first time calling in now. There's been some talk about malls coming back and maybe some foods that maybe shouldn't go together but turned out to taste pretty good. Well, I grew up in the 80s. I'm a product of the 70s. And I loved going to the mall and that fountain and all the clothes and the excitement all around and the escalators up and down. And I tell you what, I really loved a foot-long corn dog and a large pink lemonade. And then maybe, you know, a bag of chocolate chip cookies. Because, you know, I live for chocolate chip cookies. I love your show. And I'm gladly subscribe. All right. Have a great day, y'all. Bye-bye.
4: Max, did Angela provide her own musical accompaniment, or was that you?
5: No, she was doing that. Now I am. It was almost like I was down to see a beat poet in Greenwich Village in the 1960s.
4: I loved it. Her timing, her pacing.
6: I could go to sleep to that. I'm telling you, I could just, a simpler time, a foot-long hot dog.
4: You were at the food court, you know, you're with your friends.
6: Yes.
4: And there were things at the mall food court you couldn't get anywhere else, like an Orange Julius.
6: That's right. Yeah.
4: I'm not sure what was in an Orange Julius, but they were good. Sbarro pizza, so good. Yeah. So good. And there'd be cute boys to look at. Yeah, we need... Yeah. When I came across that story about how malls are making this slow comeback, I was like, yeah, good. Because I am an unapologetic fan of the mall.
5: Sherry, I used to love to go to the mall because the mall was my first entree into discovering Chinese food.
4: For real?
5: And I was there at the food court with my best friends from high school, Frank and George, and we're eating Chinese food. And it was only later that I discovered that this really wasn't Chinese food. It was something, but it wasn't Chinese food.
4: But it had
6: rice. You
4: got
6: to get into it slow.
4: Some noodles.
6: You
4: got
6: to get, you got to get into it slow.
5: And do you know why we were at the mall eating Chinese food? Because we were skipping school.
6: Outlaws.
5: And we were cruising around in an old beat-up car that had an old vinyl roof. But the vinyl, it started to give, so it sort of flapped in the breeze as we went down the road. We sat low in the seats wearing sunglasses with the radio on full blast. And we would pull up next to women's cars. And we would just give them a side glance like we didn't care.
4: Those were the days. Peak young manhood, you know? When my girls were like, one was in middle school, one was in elementary school, I had taken them home to visit family, you know, up in the Philly area. And I said, hey, I'm going to take you guys to the mall where me and my girls used to hang on the weekends. And off we go to this mall. And of course, I have all these memories of this mall, like Max just described. But the mall of our youth is not the mall of today. And it was desert. The mall was deserted. And so I'm like, oh. And my one daughter goes, did you come here because you didn't have any friends? No, I had friends. Mommy had friends. Mommy had friends and their friends had friends. And we came here and the mall was really crowded. There used to be a store called Fashion Bug. They were like, that's kind of weird and gross. Like, why would you want a bug that was like wearing? Just stop. Let's go get an Auntie Anne's pretzel.
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18: Today will be partly cloudy with a high of 89. Tonight will be partly cloudy with a low of 64. And Thursday will also be partly cloudy with a high of 90.

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3: Hey gang, this is Sue from upstate New York. I have listened to you guys since the late 90s from the Cat Radio. And I am always saying I'm going to call because I listen to you guys religiously. And I am so glad that you're pivoting and doing what you need to do to stay alive and open and functioning, because you guys are the best. You have been through all of our trials and tribulations, and we've been with yours. So I just wanted to reach out and say thank you for all you do. You have helped guide our lives and make us laugh during times that weren't so laughable. And I just listened and I just wanted to say, you guys are just awesome for going to your listener Kat's memorial service. And even with Lamar trying out that banana pudding, I would have tried it too. So you guys rock. Hey, Sue again. Just one other thing. I've been a premium subscriber for probably about a year now. I would pay double or triple the payment, just to make sure you guys stayed and were able to keep doing what you do, because you are awesome.
4: Oh my gosh, Sue. And Tony just hit me up. He said, remind everyone that if you sign up for premium now, it's $4.99 and it'll stay that price until you renew next year. So you'll be saving. I mean, that's $1 a month. That's 12 bucks. 12 bucks ain't nothing.
5: No,
4: like,
5: it's not.
4: You might say to yourself, well, 12 bucks ain't nothing. But if I gave you 12 bucks right now, that'd be fun. And if I snatched 12 bucks away, you'd be kind of salty. So 12 bucks is 12 bucks, I think. And you can get all that information on our website at bobandsherry.com. And if you have technical troubles or hiccups, Heather is standing by to help. I love Heather because she'll help you with your subscription. And then she'll get your printer working again if you need help with that. She did that last week. She was helping somebody with their subscription. And then she was like, is there anything else that I can do? And our listener said, well, my printer isn't working. Oh, no. And so Heather got the printer back online.
6: Yay.
4: So it's the show. It's tech support. It's all the things you need to be. So thank you so, so, so much, Sue. And y'all, we've been so... Max told me today before the show started. He's like, I don't know. I'm overwhelmed. So emotional.
5: So many of you have said so many nice things about the show. I've got to tell you, it's overwhelming.
4: It really is. We're so grateful.
5: It's really nice to hear. And it's just... Thank you for your support. And we're really heartened by it.
4: And there's one thing I can say that I promise you, this is the God's truth. We went independent back in 2017. We've done everything we can think of, and 10 or 11 things that I'm not sure were all the way legal. We're at this point because this is the point we're at.
6: Yeah.
4: And we believe this is the future and the only path forward. But we don't want to go without you.
5: No.
4: We can talk to each other anytime. We want to be with you. It's the Bob and Sherry Show.
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13: Good morning, I'm Greg Funderburg from the CBS 17 Newsroom. Fort Bragg has a new food hall this morning, and it's changing the way soldiers eat. The Army officially opened the Rally Point Bistro. 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
14: Today will be partly cloudy with a high of 89. Tonight will be partly cloudy with a low of 64. And Thursday will also be partly cloudy with a high of 90.

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5: Believe this.
6: I believe this.
7: Well, if you believe in the legend of the curse of King Tut's tomb, it's time to get nervous. Because they're about to open up King Tut's tomb again in search of Queen Nefertiti. What could go wrong?
8: Wow.
9: Be careful.
7: Archaeologists, there are these hidden chambers that they've long suspected could contain the tomb of Queen Nefertiti. But, you know, that curse of King Tut's tomb, let's go all the way back to 1922 when the boy king's resting place was discovered. It was stunning. I mean, you've seen the pictures of the sarcophagus of King Tut, solid gold. I mean, just amazing, yeah. Right? Well, the chief financial backer for the opening of King Tut's tomb was this British aristocratic dude named Lord Carnarvon. And he died less than a year after the tomb was opened. He had blood poisoning and he had pneumonia. Now, the modern theory is that a mosquito bite on his face got infected. But the curse theory is that he inhaled cursed spores from the pharaoh's crypt. Now, I'm not saying that King Tut's tomb is cursed, but how many people do you know have died from a mosquito bite on their face? Let me just put that out there as something to think about. George J. Gould was this really, really rich American, like, finance banker.

0: Sherry, didn't we have a stuffed house cat in your office that we used as a paperweight at one time?
1: Taxidermied.
0: Stuffed, I'm sorry.
1: Yeah. Taxidermied. Let's please use our words. It's the Bob and Sherry Show.
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14: Carolina weather. Today will be partly cloudy with a high of 89. Tonight will be partly cloudy with a low of 64. And Thursday will also be partly cloudy with a high of 90.

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4: You guys, I really didn't know very much about Jimi Hendrix other than the song Purple Haze. Do we have any Hendrix fans in the room?
5: I know a little bit about him. Yeah, I know a little bit about him.
6: A little. Not much.
4: So can I tell you a couple things I learned about Jimi Hendrix yesterday? So when he was a little boy, long before his family or he could afford for it to him to have a guitar, he carried a broomstick around and played the broomstick like a guitar. He was just determined that he was going to be a guitar player. And he was way into sci-fi. Here's where Jimmy and I really bonded. He was way into sci-fi. And he said that when he was a child, he saw a UFO outside his house. And at one point, he even began occasionally mentioning that he himself was not from this world. He said that he felt he had come from an asteroid belt off the coast of Mars and that he was tuning people into energy that had just arrived here. This is according to one of his friends. They lived together for a period of time in Hawaii and they made the film Rainbow Bridge together. And there's a lot of performance footage in that for Hendrix fans, as you know. Jimi Hendrix said that he was not from Earth. And as I sat and thought, I sat with that for a minute and thought, well, you know, okay. I find that easy to believe. And it made me think about the movie Men in Black, where, you know, Tommy Lee Jones and Will Smith, they work at Men in Black headquarters, which is like immigration control for extraterrestrials.
5: Right.
4: Yep. And one of the jokes in the movie are that a lot of famous people are not Earthlings. Like, they're aliens. A lot of our superstars are aliens.
6: Oh, yeah.
4: So when I say to you, let me name a rock star that is not from Earth. And I say Jimi Hendrix. You tell me you don't have an easy time.
5: He played the guitar like nobody else. I mean, when he started doing that, nobody else played the guitar like that.
4: It's just such a fun. And it, of course, you know, it's right up my alley because I love this kind of stuff anyway. But it's such a fun. And I had never read that or heard that about him before. It's such a fun little thing to think about because Jimi Hendrix hit the scene, changed the game, and then he was gone.
5: The guy,
4: and yet what Jimi Hendrix gave the people of Earth, we continue every single day in rock and pop music to explore and discover.
5: He was left-handed and played a right-handed guitar left-handed.
4: Y'all, I'm not saying that Jimi Hendrix was an alien, but he's saying it.
5: It's not really all that surprising, is it?
4: It's just a fun, you know what? It's a miserably hard life sometimes. You got to go out and work your butt off just to afford a package of hot dogs. So it's kind of fun to think about Jimi Hendrix being from outer space. You know, when you think about all the other crap in your news feed, at least that's a fun one to think about. It's the Bob and Sherry Show.
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15: Good morning, I'm Greg Funderburg from the CBS 17 Newsroom. The Carolina Hurricanes hope their next game on Friday against the Capitals will get them their first win of the new season. Last night, the Canes hosted the Florida Panthers. The game went into overtime, but with 4.3 seconds left on the clock, the Panthers score and it ended with the Canes losing 1-0. Goalie Brandon Bussey had 19 saves in all. The Stanley Cup champs raise up the banner in the Lenovo Center. Now it joins the Canes banner from 2006 when they first won the Stanley Cup. From the CBS 17 Newsroom, I'm Greg Funderburg.
16: Today will be partly cloudy with a high of 89. Tonight will be partly cloudy with a low of 64. And Thursday will also be partly cloudy with a high of 90.
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6: My man, William Bosworth, is 86 years old, and he was arrested by Florida deputies for driving 110 miles per hour in his Nissan 350Z convertible. He's also accused of racing a red Corvette. This guy's living a Prince song. I'm telling you, he's having a great time. Now, Bosworth said that this has ruined his life. He received a year of supervised probation, a $500 fine, and he has to take an advanced driver improvement course, and he lost his driving privileges for a year. Now, he spent over $7,000 on legal costs to fight this thing, but the worst part of the whole deal is losing the ability to drive. He said he's not in jail, but he's behind bars in his house. He can't drive himself to the store. He cannot visit friends. The gated retirement community that he lives in requires a driver's license to operate a golf cart. Bosworth says it has put a terrible burden on his wife. They don't go out to eat anymore. He's basically a dead man walking. Now, his beautiful 2006 gray Nissan 350Z convertible that has customized seat covers that show his last name sits in his garage and mocks him as he walks past it every day. Cars have been a big, big part of this guy's life. For decades, he competed in legal drag racing. Now, he doesn't dispute that he was driving fast when he got arrested. He admits, yeah, it's possible he could have been going 110, but he maintains he was not racing the red Corvette. He said he thought the Corvette was going to hit him, so he tried to get out of the way. That didn't go
7: over good. Defensive driving?
6: Yeah,
7: come on.
6: Exactly.
7: Oh, now we go to jail for defensive driving?
6: He does say that he supports excessive speeding law. He said, yeah, it's a good law, but one size doesn't necessarily fit all. Maybe there should be some leeway. He says that right now he is walking on eggshells and trying to be the best boy you can be till he gets his license back. 86.
7: Oh. 86, 110 miles an hour, and you go viral? Pawpaw, you've lived a life, and this is the way you're going out?
6: Mm. Take my advice, right, brother. You need to drive slower. I'm all about that.
7: Yeah.
8: Where's the lightning going to strike?
7: Hey. Do as Lamar says, but not as Lamar does in this case.
6: That's right.
7: You guys, this next story is so perfect. It happened in Long Island. John DeBacker helped a family rescue their cat, Lola. Lola had spent 5 days trapped upside down for most of that time behind a wall in the family's home. So the family was moving out of their second floor apartment, and Lola, you know, cats don't, when you're moving out boxes and people and stuff, that freaks cats out. Lola shoved herself under a floorboard and she couldn't get out. And the family tried day after day, and that's when they called in my man here, John DeBacker. John and his team have a business where they rescue cats, and they've been rescuing cats for 15 years. So I think if you're going to get into the cat rescue business, the first thing I suggest is that you do it in a densely populated area like New York City or Long Island, right?
9: Yeah.
7: So they set up a camera. They set up a trap with food, and they tried to lure Lola out, but Lola would not take the bait. And then she stopped showing up at all, and they realized she had fallen and she was trapped. She was eating insulation. She was becoming increasingly weak, and John DeBacker was losing hope. But then everything changed. They got a contractor in who brought an electric, kind of a sawzall kind of thing, and cut a hole in a different part of the wall, and they used the camera. They could see Lola. And they said, She's nervous. Well, yeah, she's upside down, trapped between the drywall. John DeBacker shoved himself through that narrow hole, moved himself into a standing position, and began pulling Lola out very gently backward.
6: Oh, man.
7: She survived. They took her to the emergency vet. She's back with her family. She's going to need a lot of vet care because she did eat some insulation. But John DeBacker said, look, I have four cats of my own. And when you're preparing to move, you secure the cats first because moving will scare cats into hiding. My favorite part of all of this is he shows up to help your cat in his Catman costume. He's not Batman.
8: Ew,
7: he's Catman.
6: That's great. That is great.
7: You know, don't you love an entrepreneur? Don't you love a guy with a vision? And little Lola, home safe and sound. This is Morons in the News and the Bob and Sherry Show.
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11: Carolina weather. Today will be partly cloudy with a high of 89. Tonight will be partly cloudy with a low of 64. And Thursday will also be partly cloudy with a high of 90.
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3: You guys, there is a movie coming out with Johnny Depp. I think it's due to be released in late winter. It's called Day Drinker. And it's the basic premise is this. There's this beautiful young woman. She works as a bartender on a private yacht. And she strikes up a conversation with Johnny Depp's character, who's a day drinker. Now, because it's Johnny Depp, of course, he's doing an impenetrable accent that I feel is vaguely Scottish. This movie is going to be so creepy and fantastic. Listen to this.
4: I made a living out of misbehavior. I see no tangible reason to stop now. Don't you sometimes want to misbehave? My story. Perhaps a tale of revenge. Or perhaps something worse. What if all this is a ghost story? Or maybe I'm just another day drinker.
5: You don't belong here.
4: I don't belong anywhere.
6: You thought I was done? I'm done when I say I'm done.
3: So, guys, Lamar, you're a professional movie critic. Anytime you hear that kind of music, that that's the devil. That's how you know it's a devil movie. Is that not the devil's own orchestra? That is some devil movie music right there.
7: Is so creepy in this trailer. Is there not a funny little irony to the fact that Johnny Depp has quit drinking and now he does a movie called Day Drinker?
3: Johnny Depp seems to only really have two modes where you're like, wow, he's a great actor. And what are those Sauvage cologne commercials? Like, those are the two things, right?
7: No, it's true.
3: But this, I'll post a link to the trailer over to our Facebook. This looks like it's got a supernatural component. Penelope Cruz is also in it.
7: Mm-hmm.
3: Having just seen the trailer, are you not? I know Lamar's going to end up reviewing this. Max, are you not like, that's one I got
7: to
3: see?
7: Yeah, I really would like to see it. You know, you want to. I kind of want him to do okay. You know, he's kind of been down and kind of screwed things up. And
3: we are people who believe in redemption. Not everybody does. And not everybody is deserving of it. The Johnny Depp thing is just such a big hot mess.
7: Like a big hot mess in this.
3: You forget that he's an actor. Anyway, really the movie's called Day Drinker. It's the Bob and Sherry Show.
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2: Lynn's with us now. Hi, Lynn.
3: Good morning.
4: Three big regrets in your life. What are they?
3: Right. The first one is the attire at my wedding.
4: Why? Why?
3: Madonna could have been my stylist. It is painful to look at my wedding photos.
4: So you had the big hair?
3: Oh, the biggest.
4: Do you have the biggest hair?
3: Lace everywhere. Lace everywhere. My bridesmaids wore black lace with black leotards under it, black lace gloves all the way up to their elbows, black lace in their big hair, and my wedding dress was horrific.
2: Wow, you really committed to the theme, didn't you?
3: I did. The whole 80s thing. You know, the guys even had the big hair. It was Bon Jovi and Madonna. It was like one of their concerts.
2: And Bob is showing, I think, extraordinary good taste by not doing the whole like a virgin thing with you.
3: That was probably the only thing that we held back on.
4: You know what's amazing? You know what's really amazing? Because I have some pictures of that of myself in that period with, you know, the cowboy outfit for the cowboy period and all that was popular for a little bit.
3: Right.
4: If you look at some pictures of people from the 1940s, they look more contemporary today than some of our pictures from the 1980s.
3: Right.
2: Yeah. We were very costumey in the 80s.
4: Yeah, I know.
3: The 80s style, it was a great period. You know, I think I enjoyed being in that time, but I think the fashion was awful.
4: I got a picture of me with one of these bomber jackets and the tightest acid washed blue jeans. So it looks like up above my waist, I'm the Incredible Hulk. But then I got these little skinny legs, you know? It's a terrible look. All right, that's number one. What's number two?
3: Oh, gosh, I'm almost embarrassed to admit it.
4: No, don't be. Go ahead.
3: From the age of 19 to 22, I was, I guess you can use this word, the biggest on the earth.
4: Wow, Lynn, you caught me there.
5: You've really sugarcoated it, Lynn.
4: Lynn flew to Vegas to meet this man from Southern California, who then drove to Massachusetts.
2: Wow. Lynn, to say I was the biggest, that's something right there.
4: I'm starting to see where all that black lace came from.
2: I'm starting to see why Like a Virgin was where you drew the line.
3: The last section of the whoredom was I found my husband. So that was the only good thing that came out
4: of it.
3: That's
4: good. How many men before you?
3: Well, this is funny. I'm a list maker, so I made a list of them, and the ones I can remember were 25.
5: In what period of time, Lynn?
3: From the time, literally, I was 19. I made the decision at 19 that I was going to lose my virginity. And I actually picked the boy that I wanted. It was a boy from high school that I had turned down a date from that is another regret in my life. So I went to his house and literally said, look, kind of want to lose my virginity, and I'd like it to be you. So I did. And from it just spiraled on from that point.
4: Wow.
3: Yeah, I went to clubs a lot, dressed like Madonna.
4: This is one of the biggest regrets. What would you say to young women out there who were...
3: I would tell young girls to be really careful about alcohol consumption and that you need to really care about somebody before you
4: well said.
3: Yourself in that.
2: And what's your third regret?
4: What's the third one? We only have 30 seconds, Lynn. What was number three?
3: It was the very first one that the most popular boy in high school asked me out on a date. And because I wasn't brave enough, I didn't go. And it changed, I think, my whole period in high school. Things could have been totally different.
2: See, that's that regret that I think is the most important one.
3: Yeah,
2: be brave.
3: Bravery.
4: Be brave, yeah. And you're doing okay now, huh?
3: Doing great. My husband and I will be married 24 years in June, have two great kids.
4: That's great. Congratulations.
1: 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Known as one of America's most notorious female serial killers, Belle Gunness lured wealthy bachelors to her farm in Indiana, took their money, and buried their dismembered bodies. But when her farmhouse burned to the ground in 1908, investigators were left with one chilling question. Did Belle Gunness die in that fire? Or did she pull off yet another deadly deception? True. Weird. Stuff.
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14: Carolina weather. today will be partly cloudy with a high of 89. Tonight will be partly cloudy with a low of 64. And Thursday will also be partly cloudy with a high of 90.

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0: Taylor Swift on Q98. Maybe you're like me and you're beating the national average. It's 10:15, and according to a recent survey, the average American doesn't drop their first curse word until 10:54. Congratulations, we are ahead of the game. 25% of Americans say they can't even make it to 9 a.m. before letting one loose. Honestly, have they met alarm clocks? The biggest causes, obviously, money, lack of sleep, health concerns, being an adult. Researchers say we deal with more than 3 stressful situations every day. 3? I feel like I used all 3 before I found my car keys this morning. So if you've made it to 10:15 without cussing, congratulations. You're either incredibly calm, highly medicated, or your coffee hasn't worn off yet. Miley on the way. It's Q98.
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15: Today will be partly cloudy with a high of 89 degrees. Tonight will be partly cloudy with a low of 64, and Thursday we'll have a few clouds with a high temperature up to 90. The temperatures are going to stay very warm through the end of the week before a cold front arrives on Saturday, which will bring rain for the weekend and cooler temperatures next week. That is your Fayetteville forecast. I'm CBS 17 meteorologist Rachel Dunzing.
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0: Julian on Q98. Okay, picture this. You're out skydiving for fun, and suddenly your day turns into an episode of Rescue Airborne Edition. Group of skydivers in Wisconsin watched a small plane disappear behind some trees, realized they just saw a crash. So instead of landing and grabbing a snack, these skydivers, including two former paramedics, literally jumped in to help into the cornfield. They found the wreckage, helped stabilize this injured woman, stayed with the victims until emergency crews arrived. Honestly, if your plane's going to crash, having medically trained skydivers randomly fall out of the sky to help has to be one of the luckiest things that's ever happened. Talk about heroes dropping in when you need them most, quite literally. Alex Warren on the way. It's Q98.
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0: Ariana Grande on Q98. Okay, I understand for marketing purposes, sometimes boosting your posts on social media. Like if you're a brand or if you are a business, everybody these days is an influencer. Am I right? 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And some people think it's going to get a little creepy. Subscribers can secretly view your stories without showing up on your viewer list. And they can even see when people keep coming back to watch theirs. So yeah, that innocent little scroll could suddenly look a lot more sus. With that said, feel free to follow me at Miss Sarah Radio. It's nothing special. It's just my life. No secret spying, detective work, mostly dogs, random thoughts, and whatever chaos I accidentally stumble into. Post Malone on the way. It's Q98.
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16: Today will be partly cloudy with a high of 89 degrees. Tonight will be partly cloudy with a low of 64, and Thursday we'll have a few clouds with a high temperature up to 90. The temperatures are going to stay very warm through the end of the week before a cold front arrives on Saturday, which will bring rain for the weekend and cooler temperatures next week. That is your Fayetteville forecast. I'm CBS 17 meteorologist Rachel Dunzing.
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0: 58. We've addressed this before. What is the earliest acceptable time to put up Halloween decorations? I personally say whatever the heck you want to. It's your yard. If you want that skeleton up in your yard all year long, I support you. It still feels like summer across most of the country, right? But here we are. We're getting into October soon. So a lot of people say between the 16th and the 30th. 18% of people say that. Most say between the 1st and the 15th of October, which is atrocious. Even if you hate Halloween, people are saying on Halloween. Seriously? Who's got time for that? You have to have it up ahead of time because it takes time to really set it up correctly. A lot of people say before Labor Day. Okay, not a lot. 3%. Looks a little bit pushing it. Kind of like when people are putting up Christmas decorations now. A little bit much. But hey, like I said, if you want to put that skeleton up in your yard all year long, I'm there for you. Jay Sean on the way. Q98.
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0: is on Q98, your food for thought for Wednesday. Every time a story about violence against women makes headlines, somebody says, not all men. And they're right, it's not all men. But maybe that's not the question we should be asking. Maybe the better question is, how many people are willing to speak up when they see something wrong happening right in front of them? Men, women, everybody. Whether it's a cruel joke, harassment, bullying, or somebody crossing a line, character isn't just about what you won't do. It's about what you're willing to stop. Because real integrity isn't measured when it's easy. It's measured when it can cost you something, when you have to risk it all, like Bruno Mars said. Responsibility, bystander behavior, moral courage, these are the things that we need to be focusing on. No, it's not all men. But is it you? Taylor Swift on the way. It's Q98.
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13: Today will be partly cloudy with a high of 89 degrees. Tonight will be partly cloudy with a low of 64, and Thursday we'll have a few clouds with a high temperature up to 90. The temperatures are going to stay very warm through the end of the week before a cold front arrives on Saturday, which will bring rain for the weekend and cooler temperatures next week. That is your Fayetteville forecast. I'm CBS 17 meteorologist Rachel Dunzing.
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0: 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Girl, have you seen my curls? Have you ever had a curl? You know they don't come out the same way twice. 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

Q98 with Dochi. Looks like 80s hairstyles are making a comeback. I just bought banana clips the other day. It's not the same kind of banana clip. It doesn't work right. I'm not crazy about it, but I do love me a giant ponytail in the back. Side part blowout, you know, the Cindy Crawford messy curls, the pineapple updo. Remember that? The AKA Sarah Jessica Parker. Permed curls, natural curls. I mean, my hair is naturally very, very curly. So I guess when people are

0: KSI on Q98. Okay, so we learned the other day that we lost Mr. Belding from Saved by the Bell, RIP. So this one is going to hit different. The cast of Sabrina the Teenage Witch, celebrating the show's 30th anniversary with a 15-stop reunion tour, kicks off Halloween night outside of Salem, of course. So Melissa Joan Hart, Beth Broderick on Zelda, Caroline Ray, Aunt Hilda, Soleil Moon Frye, who played Roxy, and Harvey, Nate Rickard, several more are going to be there. That is pretty awesome. They're going to have behind-the-scenes stories from the cast, favorite memories. It was on for 7 seasons, if you remember, all the way up to 2003. I can't wait. If it's coming close to here, I'm absolutely going because that was a great show. Ariana Grande on the way. Q98.
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15: Today will be partly cloudy with a high of 89 degrees. Tonight will be partly cloudy with a low of 64, and Thursday we'll have a few clouds with a high temperature up to 90. The temperatures are going to stay very warm through the end of the week before a cold front arrives on Saturday, which will bring rain for the weekend and cooler temperatures next week. That is your FAPL forecast. I'm CBS 17 meteorologist Rachel Dunzing.
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0: Justin Bieber on Q98. The last time I had knee surgery, I wrote on my leg with Sharpie this one. And, you know, it was funny. It was a joke. But for real, sometimes you just got to let them know. There's a woman in Ohio who said a hospital error cost her both her legs instead of just one. So they had removed her left lower leg, even though they'd been tasked with amputating the right one as part of a treatment for skin cancer. 4 months later, they did have to do the correct leg, leaving her a double amputee. Gross negligence, battery, reckless conduct. That is what she is accusing them of. Her attorney said two surgical timeouts essentially required verification checks that occur to make sure the correct procedure is being done on the correct patient were documented, but the incorrect leg was still amputated. Could you imagine? Hozier on the way. It's Q98.
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0: Olivia Rodrigo on Q98. BuzzFeed put together a list of some bizarre movie facts that sound fake, but nope, 100% true. Interesting. In It Chapter 2, they used 5,000 gallons of fake blood for the Jessica Chastain bathroom scene. Michelle Pfeiffer was literally vacuum sealed into her Catwoman costume in Batman Returns. I wondered how she put that on. In Home Alone, the picture of Buzz's girlfriend was actually a crew member's son in a wig. She was supposed to be funny looking, so they decided it would be cruel to use an actual girl. And Steven Spielberg refused to be paid for Schindler's List because he thought he would be collecting blood money. Huh. Dominic Fike on the way. It's Q98.
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14: Today will be partly cloudy with a high of 89 degrees. Tonight will be partly cloudy with a low of 64, and Thursday we'll have a few clouds with a high temperature up to 90. The temperatures are going to stay very warm through the end of the week before a cold front arrives on Saturday, which will bring rain for the weekend and cooler temperatures next week. That is your Fayetteville forecast. I'm CBS 17 meteorologist Rachel Dunzing.
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0: Weekend on Q98. Speaking of the weekend, well, there's some things to do in and around Fayetteville. The Farmer's Market, get it, art kit. It's a mix of local art vendors, community fun happening in downtown Fayetteville. It's a great excuse to wander on Hay Street, support some local artists. That's happening this weekend. The Freedom Run 5K, Gallberry Corn Maze. There's a zombie paintball at Black Ops Paintball, which you can get on the Sweet Deals page. I'm just saying, there is a lot to do around town. Let's have fun. Alex Warren on the way. It's Q98.
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The internet is mourning the loss of Hot Pockets. Actually, not the Hot Pockets, but the crisping sleeve. I'll tell you about it next.

0: Q98 with Ella Langley. So I woke up this morning to find out the internet is mourning the loss of the Hot Pockets crisping sleeve. Yeah, there's a TikTok going viral, but here's the thing. It's been gone since 2023. At the time, they said they adjusted their crust recipe, so the sleeve was no longer needed. And they claimed that they added 30% more pepperoni. I mean, it also helped to eliminate about 5,000 tons of paper waste annually, too. They also saved money, I'm sure. More variety coming up from Teddy Swims, also Taylor Swift.
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16: Illinois. The month of September is going to end as one of the top 10 warmest on record, and it ends tonight with a few clouds. It won't be as cool with a Thursday morning low down to 63. We're mostly sunny and warmer Thursday for the 1st of October with a high of 88. I'm meteorologist Wes Hohenstein for your exclusive 10-day forecast. 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

0: 98 with Tommy Richmond. Well, the Farmer's Almanac put out the list of the worst weather states in the U.S. The top spot goes to Texas. They say it's the only state in the country that has to plan for tornadoes, hurricanes, hailstorms, wildfires, droughts, and flash flooding. Now, North Carolina did make the list. We're number 10. North Carolina logged $121 billion disasters since 1980 and faces a rising threat from tropical systems that stall and unload rain on the Appalachian foothills. Yeah, kind of like what happened in Western Carolina. More variety on the way from Olivia Dean. I've also got Usher.
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0: Dunetier with Cat's Eye Animal. Who was the mystery A-list celeb at Taylor Swift's wedding? Well, Graham Norton said there's a huge A-lister, and nobody's really talked about. He didn't name them, but some clues that he gave make it sound like it could be Leonardo DiCaprio. I mean, Steven Spielberg, Tom Cruise were on the list. J-Lo, Tom Brady, Tom Hanks, Stevie Nicks, Paul McCartney, Selena Gomez. Oh, and Adam Sandler. He officiated the whole thing. It's crazy. More variety straight ahead from Taylor Swift. Also, Justin Timberlake.
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17: The month of September is going to end as one of the top 10 warmest on record, and it ends tonight with a few clouds. It won't be as cool with a Thursday morning low down to 63. We're mostly sunny and warmer Thursday for the 1st of October with a high of 88. I'm meteorologist Wes Owenstein for your exclusive 10-day forecast. Tune into CBS 17 News.
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Q98. They discovered radio waves coming from a planet that's 63 light years from Earth. Apparently, somebody's trying to win concert tickets. Is caller number 8, right?

0: Q98. Hey, I got good news. Scientists in South Korea have found a way to use coffee grounds by turning them into building insulation. Yeah, they were able to convert used coffee grounds into this material that insulates just as well as commercial foam products. And they say the coffee grounds break down much faster because it's biodegradable. But, I mean, the world produces about 8 million tons of coffee grounds a year. This could be really useful. But when they say biodegradable, wouldn't that mean that the insulation would then biodegrade inside your home? I don't know. I'm overthinking it, like everything. More variety coming up from Gwen Stefani. Also, Taylor Swift, Patient Zero.
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0: Q98 with Olivia Rodrigo. Five things I bet you didn't know, like the median age of the world's population, 30 years old. 30.4, if you want to be exact. Half of the world's population is older than that, and half of the population is younger than that. Papaya contains latex in liquid form. Bogs and other peatlands store more carbon dioxide than all other vegetation types worldwide combined. Alabama was the last state to repeal its constitutional ban on interracial marriage. It was in 2000, and only 59% of the electorate voted in favor of the repeal. And finally, the world produces enough food to feed everyone on the planet, but the problem is distribution, infrastructure, and food waste. About 821 million people are considered to be chronically undernourished, mainly in Africa and South America. More variety straight ahead. I've got Miley, Bass Persuades, also Miles Smith.
1: It's the most wonderful time of the year. 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
12: The month of September is going to end as one of the top 10 warmest on record, and it ends tonight with a few clouds. It won't be as cool with a Thursday morning low down to 63. We're mostly sunny and warmer Thursday for the 1st of October with a high of 88. I'm meteorologist Wes Hohenstein for your exclusive 10-day forecast. 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

98. It's National Chewing Gum Day. You know, gum isn't just a tasty treat. I mean, around Fayetteville, I've seen it as the official patch kit for a squeaky car dashboard.

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1: We had allergies and things back in the day. I'm sure we just didn't label everything. But you know what? No allergies today. Nada. You know why? Because I drank water out of a hose that was rolled up in my backyard. That sat outside in the grass in the hot sun for months at a time, melting that plastic and oiled up so much it would burn your face and it wouldn't even come out in a steady stream. It'd be firing rusty spigots through that thing in the buck. Like BBs into the back of your throat until it wasn't enough and you just rip the hose off the faucet and wrap your lips around that. You just suck all the asbestos and lead right out of the house. Just go right to the source and I was fine. Why was I fine? Because all day long at school I'm chewing on pencils. I'm sniffing magic markers like they're going out of style. 30 seconds a nostril. Have some fun. Get used to it. Eating paste because it looked like mayonnaise.
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1: All right, showbiz stuff. First, the best movie duos of all time. Butch Cassidy and the Sundance Kid. That topped the list of the best movie duos of all time. But that's followed by Fred Astaire and Ginger Rogers, Thelma and Louise, and I loved this one, Han Solo and Chewbacca. Also, Raven Simone says that she wears an adult diaper around the house when she's having that time of the month. Diddy's release date got moved up yet again. Now he's due out January 21st of 2028. More variety coming up. Ariana Grande, Petal, also Justin Bieber.
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13: The month of September is going to end as one of the top 10 warmest on record, and it ends tonight with a few clouds. It won't be as cool with a Thursday morning low down to 63. We're mostly sunny and warmer Thursday for the 1st of October with a high of 88. I'm meteorologist Wes Hohenstein for your exclusive 10-day forecast. Tune in to CBS 17 News.
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0: it will remind you that we are very, very poor in comparison. 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
3: 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Ah! 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

Q98, the world's best economy airlines. The U.S. only has one in the top 10. The best one is Singapore Airlines. Delta came in at number 10. Q98.

Besties, it's Dominique and Gen Xers and Millennials. Our time to shine. Here's some popular 80s hairstyles that are making an ultimate comeback. And I think I'm ready for it. I'll tell you about them.

0: Rise with Risk It All on Q98. So, besties, apparently the 80s are coming back. And not just in a musical way, because that Miley puts me in the mindset of early Madonna. But big hair is officially having a moment again. Unless you're me, because I have big hair every day. But we're talking Cindy Crawford volume, Julia Roberts curls, Madonna's ponies, and enough hairspray to single-handedly damage the ozone layer. I mean, at this point, if your hair isn't taking up its own seat in the car, like, are you really hairing? Are you really styling? Like, are you even trending? They say the bigger the hair, the closer to God. But I say it's kind of the bigger the hair, the closer to fashion. Now it's time for me to go draw a Dollar Tree on Bragg Boulevard to see if I can pull out some Aquanet. I got more variety coming up next.
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0: 98. So look, if we're going to use AI for crazy flyers, I think that this right here is an acceptable reason to use it. So expect AI to do a lot more holiday shopping this year, which means that thoughtful gift you got, yeah, there's a decent chance a chatbot named Chattavious helped you pick it out. And honestly, I don't know whether to be impressed or offended. Like, did you spend hours finding the perfect gift for me? Or did a robot do all the emotional heavy lifting while you were scrolling through TikTok? These questions need answers. I got more variety coming up next.
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